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3: 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I am Eugenia Uma. First, the headlines. Federal government commences payment of outstanding 2025 allowances to bilateral education agreement scholars abroad. Central Bank of Nigeria retains monetary policy committee rate. On the foreign scene, more die of suspected Ebola as WHO warns that numbers will rise further. And in sports, Super Eagles head coach Shell unveils squads for upcoming Unity Cup and friendly matches. The detail. The federal government has commenced the disbursement of approved outstanding 2025 allowances to beneficiaries of the Bilateral Education Agreement Scholarship Program studying in partner countries abroad. This was disclosed in a statement posted by the Federal Ministry of Education via X and signed by its Director of Press and Public Relations, Boriowo Folashade. According to the statement, the Central Bank of Nigeria has successfully remitted the approved funds to Nigerian embassies and missions for immediate disbursement to eligible scholars. The Minister of Education, Tunji Alausa, said the released funds represent 50% of the approved outstanding obligations for 2025, while efforts are ongoing to facilitate payment of the balance. The Inspector General of Police, Olatunji Rilwandisu, has led a solemn memorial service at force headquarters in Abuja to honor 17 police mobile force officers killed in a terror attack on the Army Special Forces School in Buniyadi, Yobe State. The forces died on May 8th while providing support during the assault on the military facility. At the ceremony, the IGP described the fallen officers as gallant men who paid the supreme price in service to the nation. He reaffirmed the Nigeria Police Force's commitment to supporting their families and ensuring that their sacrifice is not forgotten. Prayers were offered for the repose of their souls and a minute of silence was observed in their memory. Our correspondent Nathan Williams reports that while addressing officers and families, IGP Disu described the slain as heroes whose sacrifice represents the highest form of patriotism and commitment to national duty. He reaffirmed that the police mobile force continues to deploy personnel across the Northeast in joint operations with the armed forces to combat terrorism and violent extremism. The police boss assured that the sacrifices of the slain officers would never be forgotten, pledging that their deaths would not be in vain. The chairman of the Independent National Electoral Commission, Joash Amupiton, has assured voters in Ekiti State that their vote will count in the June 20th governorship election while taking a hard line on vote buying. Amupiton described vote buying as a criminal offense that must be met with immediate arrest and prosecution. He gave the assurance on Wednesday in Ado-Ekiti during a program tagged Readiness Assessment towards June 20th, 2026 governorship election and presentation of voters register to political parties, attended by leaders of the 13 political parties participating in the election, civil society organization and media, the media and INEC staff. The INEC chairman disclosed that the updated voters register, compiled following a recent continuous voter registration exercise, contains 1,059,660 registered voters and urged Ekiti people to turn out on election day. The All Progressives Congress APC has cleared all 159 aspirants contesting for tickets to the Kwara State House of Assembly ahead of the 2027 general elections in the revised screening results that overturn an earlier outcome which disqualified more than half of the contenders. The earlier screening result, which was pasted at the APC secretariat in Ilorin, had indicated that 105 out of 158 aspirants were disqualified, leaving only 53 cleared to proceed in the race. The document titled All Progressives Congress APC for the nomination of candidates for the 2027 general election also showed that several serving lawmakers were among those declared uncleared by the party's screening committee. However, a newly signed document obtained by a national daily in Ilorin presents a contrasting outcome, clearing all aspirants and increasing the total number from 158 to 159 following the inclusion of the Speaker of the House, Yakubu Danladi Salihu. The Director General of Media and Publicity at the Kano Government House, Sanusi Tofa, said the former Kano State Governor, Rabiu Kwankwaso, is indirectly working towards the re-election of President Bola Tinubu ahead of the 2027 general elections. Tofa made the claim during an appearance on the Arise News morning program while reacting to ongoing political developments and alignments ahead of the next election cycle. Meanwhile, the Kaduna State Chapter of the National Democratic Congress on Wednesday declared support for a proposed presidential ticket involving Peter Obi and Rabiu Kwankwaso ahead of the 2027 general elections, vowing to unseat the ruling All Progressives Congress at both state and national levels. The party made the declaration during its first expanded joint executive committee meeting with local government and ward chairmen, as well as aspirants held in Kaduna, the state capital. 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Still to come, a foreign sports and entertainment. On the foreign scene, the World Health Organization says there have now been 600 suspected cases of Ebola and 139 suspected deaths, with numbers expected to rise further given the time taken to detect the virus. 51 cases have now been confirmed in the Democratic Republic of Congo, where the first case was reported, and two in neighboring Uganda, WHO Chief Dr. Tedros Ghebreyesus said on Wednesday. Speaking to journalists in Geneva, he said the outbreak of the Bundibugyo species of Ebola was likely to have started a couple of months ago. On Sunday, the WHO declared a public health emergency of international concern, but said it was not at pandemic level. And in sports, Super Eagles head coach Eric Schell has unveiled separate squads for the upcoming Unity Cup tournament in London and Nigeria's international friendly matches against Poland and Portugal scheduled for June. This was disclosed in a post by the Super Eagles on its X handle on Wednesday. Schell retained experienced players such as Captain Wilfred Ndidi, Francis Uzoho, Bruno Onyemaechi, Moses Simon, Akko Adams, and Terem Murphy for the Unity Cup, while also handing opportunities to several fresh faces and home-based players. Nigeria will face Zimbabwe in the semifinals of the Unity Cup at Shelton Athletics, The Valley, on May 26th. In the entertainment world, Afrobeat singer David Adeleke, popularly known as Davido, has said the university shaped his life and career. During his recent visit to his alma mater, Davido explained that being a graduate in an industry where many are not gives him a sense of pride. Davido graduated with a degree from the musical department of Babcock University. And with that entertainment story, we end the news. Before we go, let's take a listen at stories that made headlines. The federal government has commenced the disbursement of approved outstanding 2025 allowances to beneficiaries of the Bilateral Education Agreement Scholarship Program studying in partner countries abroad. The Monetary Policy Committee, MPC, of the Central Bank of Nigeria, CBN, has voted to retain the monetary policy rate, MPR, at 26.5% following its 305th meeting. On the foreign scene, the World Health Organization, WHO, says there have now been 600 suspected cases of Ebola and 139 suspected deaths, with numbers expected to rise further given the time taken to detect the virus. And in sports, Super Eagles head coach Eric Shell has unveiled separate squads for the upcoming Unity Cup tournament in London and Nigeria's international friendly matches against Poland and Portugal, scheduled for June. Thank you for listening to the World News on the Beat 97.9 FM Abuja. 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I am Eugenia Uma. Good morning.
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beautiful morning across the capital of Abuja. The rains somehow have been, you know, dissuaded from keeping the clouds cloudy, even though many of us enjoyed that cool, you know, dim sunlight rising over the horizon while driving into the city. Well, speaking about driving, as you enjoy the sunshiny morning into the capital, be sure to do so with vigilance on the roads, as we tend to have those overzealous ones every once in a while. 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This is your Morning Rush on your Beat 97.9 FM. My name is Big Shetty on the beat. Fresh off a night now where Aston Villa basically compounded and put to waste any possible naysayers in their games against Freiburg, a German team which was looking to make history for itself also at the Europa Cup finals. It was a big one for Aston Villa and massive kudos to them for such a phenomenal win. You get more of these details and the juicy details and more right here on Sports Extra next. I got a whole lot more coming through for you on the 8 o'clock hour. And while we're at it, many might think the show might be sponsored by the NDLEA with the sort of updates I get on drug-related issues across Nigeria. But hey, we've got to watch out for our young ones. Apparently now, watch out for our elderly as well. I'll let you know in on those in a moment. More fun heading your way. But for now, got those epic bangers coming back to back right here on your Morning Rush. Good morning.

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1: Lagos, for the first time ever, the world of elite MMA lands on your doorstep. 13 fights, 26 fighters, one stage. Nigeria versus the world. Wasiu Adesina faces Nacho Campos. Patrick Okeme takes on Octave Ayinda. This is not just a fight night. It's power. It's pride. It's a global spectacle. From Lagos to the world, this is where Africa shows up. 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
1: How can I be? My pip is hitman in a top try. See a man topless, even a stick is hugging my brothers and say that I love them, but I don't swing that way. The man them celebrate Eid, the trap still running on Christmas Day.

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And I do most I do about. 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

Third hour on your morning rush already, and the fun is going on back to back. And I hope you're having a great time to kick and start your pre-weekend edition of the show today in fine form right here with us at your heartbeat station. My name is Big Shetty on the beat. Speaking about drug-related issues, the NDLEA yesterday reported to have maybe made one of the biggest bursts in its history and, of course, in its crackdown against the movement of illicit drugs within Nigeria. In a factory, apparently, that has been run by both internationals and locals from Nigeria. Three Mexicans were arrested along with other Nigerians and other members

of this illicit drug production, packaging, and sales body. And the structure of this entire institution is apparently so big that the NDLEA actually reported to have actually apprehended as much as 480 billion naira worth of illicit drugs. And I have said it before, that a lot of things going on in Nigeria, like I said, is sponsored by a lot of factors. Insurgency in certain parts of Nigeria, sponsored by key players, and the entire consistent movement of drugs being pushed now through people living with handicap situation, or disabled people, or the elderly. It all reeks of a particular agenda, which is to turn Nigeria into some drug stronghold. And that can only be possible if there are individuals of this scale and structure and capacity producing drugs in high quantities in different parts of Nigeria. Big kudos to the NDLEA for cracking this down, but I can assure you, they are not the only ones. It is a massive concern, and we should all be actively a part of it. As you go about your communities and cities and more, if you see structures you can actually defend as to what they do, maybe ask questions. And if the questions don't seem proper to you, answers don't seem proper to you, see something, report something, because Nigeria has to be dealt with before things get out of hand. More still to come right here on your morning rush on the Beat 97.9 FM. Enjoying all of these latest hits and more. Well, you're in luck. This one is the latest from Alhaji Techno. He calls it Press Button right here on your morning rush.

0: chill. 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
1: Lagos. For the first time ever, the world of elite MMA lands on your doorstep. 13 fights, 26 fighters, one stage. Nigeria versus the world. Wasiu Adesina faces Nacho Campos. Patrick Okeme takes on Octave Ayinda. This is not just a fight night. It's power. It's pride. 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From Lagos to the world, this is where Africa shows up. 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PFL Africa, live in Lagos.

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1: Lagos. 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Wasiu Adesina faces Nacho Campos. Patrick Okeme takes on Octave Ayinda. This is not just a fight night. It's power. 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From Lagos to the world, this is where Africa shows up. 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

Yo, your morning rush right here on the beat 97.9 FM. My name is still Big Shetty on the beat. I hope you're enjoying the hits as they come and the gist as well. Get involved with the conversation. Jump on board on Facebook and X. We're at the beat 97ABJ. One of the things that irked me the most about political figures, and not just any political figures, people who are supposed to be public servants, is the daring attitude of trying to hush people or arresting or suspending people as a reprimand for drawing the attention of the public to certain situations in their local government or state or nation. How can I vote you as a governor of a state and I post the content saying, hey, there are schools that are in dire conditions across the state, and then you are suspending individuals? But let me take you down to Ebonyi State, where two teachers were suspended for revealing videos and, you know, video footages of the very deplorable condition of schools in the state. In one particular incident of the video, a number of children were seen sitting on the floor. In probably one of the worst cases, yes, there might be a roof over their head, but there were no concrete or cemented floors. You have situations where people were sitting on sand. And this is apparently supposed to be an educational facility. So, of course, these teachers brought up the entire conversation to Limelight, which has been a bit of a consistent one with a lot of individuals across Nigeria lately. And the next thing the state government did was to suspend both teachers. It tells you indeed that the government is not willing to act, and rather than, you know, deal with the situation and say, hey, don't worry, we are aware of the situation, we've been notified, we'll see how we can get it corrected as soon as possible. But nope, the performative, you know, lies and many more, it will be too much work. Rather try to intimidate the individuals involved. It is quite concerning. And sadly, this is on a state level. Many would wonder what exactly is expected of the local government levels if people should make comments and conversations or complaints. You might remember some months ago, a young lady complained about the deplorable situation of schools in her community, only to be attacked by the local government chairman and his teammates. It is a sad reality of what we're dealing with in the country. But anyway, we'll keep talking about this conversation, keep drawing the attention of the public and indeed the federal government to the issue. If the disappointment continues on the LGA state and then even on the federal level, then you know indeed you did not elect any individuals to lead you in the first place. But anyway, kudos to the teachers, and I hope they don't relent in their advocacy for the students, because they are the future of tomorrow. And if we can't do anything for them, then we have no rights to complain when the world becomes chaotic tomorrow for them as well, and for us. More still to come right here on your morning rush on the beat 97.9 FM. Got that big fourth hour coming through with your Nigerian top 10 countdown next. Bum, bum, bum,

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hour right here on your Heartbeat Station, your beat 97.9 FM. My name is Big Shetty on the beats. I hope you had a fun 5 hours so far on the show, or at least four, about to have the fifth with me right here on your Heartbeat Station. Big kudos once again to Asake. Apparently once the man drops projects, the charts get to testify for weeks. Held it down at number one spot and completely makes perfect sense. By the way, don't miss out on Nigerian Top 10 Countdown every Thursday at 9 a.m. About to sign out of the studio right now because the final hour is upon us. And there is, of course, a lot going down in the city of Abuja. As we get closer, of course, to the final days of the month of May, a lot is coming through back to back. For instance, next week on the 29th of May, it is Beer Palo Rave with DJ Naya and Nayan Entertainment going down at the Jabi Lake Mall basement parking lot area. And the event, of course, offers you regular tickets to a general access ticket of 20 to about 60,000 naira ranging. And of course, you've got table tickets from about 500,000 to a million naira. Complete, all you can drink, all you can eat, available and completely free at the event. So get your friends, get your tickets, and generally just bring your people, your peeps, and let them have as much as they can. That is all the event is about. Great music, great drinks, great conversation, great network, and more. While I'm on that, congratulations to this season's crop of the Nigerian Youth Service Corps members who are passing out today. Wishing you all the very best. You've seen a bit of Nigeria from university days and Corps service days. I hope that it fuels you not only with the skills and the capacity to survive in any aspect that you find yourself. And while we're at it, final Sunday for the month of May is next week. Make sure you are chilling with us at Vitality Central Park for games night. It's been a blast, ABJ. Let's do this again tomorrow, the TGIF edition, right here on your Heartbeat Station. Until then, sayonara, peace.

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2: 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I am Nathan Williams. The federal government has begun disbursing outstanding 2025 allowances to beneficiaries of the Bilateral Education Agreement Scholarship Program studying in partner countries abroad. This was revealed in a statement by the Federal Ministry of Education and by the Ministry's Director of Press and Public Relations, Boriowo Folashade. Rivers State Governor Siminalayi Ofubara has announced his withdrawal from the All Progressive Congress APC governorship primary election in the state. Fubara made this known in a statement personally signed, saying he would support whoever emerges as the party's candidate. The governor said River State is bigger than any individual, stressing that at these critical moments, the peace, stability and unity of the state must take precedence over personal interest. Governor Peter Mbah of Enugu State inspected various major roads and other infrastructure projects executed by his administration preparatory to their inauguration. Some of the projects he inspected included the 40-kilometer Owo, Ubahu, Amakano, Umealo, Neke Ikem dual carriageway, 14.5 kilometers Amechi Idodo Uruku Amagunze Road, and the new Enugu Smart City and Enugu International Hospital on Rangers Avenue, Enugu. On the foreign scene, British leader Keir Starmer has defended a contentious move to ease sanctions on import of Russian jet fuel and diesel as the Middle East war causes prices to spiral. The trade license, which allows the UK to import Russian crude oil refined in third countries such as India, was heavily criticized by opposition parties. In sports news, Aston Villa ended their 30-year trophy drought in style as spectacular goals from Yuri Tielemans and Emiliano Buendia inspired a 3-0 win against Freiburg in the Europa League final on Wednesday. Unai Emery's side took the lead late in the first half in Istanbul through Tielemans' thunderous volley. In entertainment, Nollywood actress and filmmaker Ruth Kadri has called on the authorities to empower Nigerians to protect themselves amid rising insecurity in the country. Kadri made the statement in a post shared on her social media page on Tuesday, where she expressed frustration over repeated attacks, killings, and increasing fear among citizens in different parts of Nigeria. And that's the headline news on The Beat 97.9 FM Abuja. Thank you for listening. 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I am Nathan Williams. Have a pleasant day.
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2: 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I am Nathan Williams. The federal government has begun disbursing outstanding 2025 allowances to beneficiaries of the Bilateral Education Agreement Scholarship Program studying in partner countries abroad. This was revealed in a statement by the Federal Ministry of Education and by the Ministry's Director of Press and Public Relations, Boriowo Folashade. Rivers State Governor Siminalayi Ofubara has announced his withdrawal from the All Progressive Congress APC governorship primary election in the state. Ofubara made this known in a statement personally signed, saying he would support whoever emerges as the party's candidate. The governor said Rivers State is bigger than any individual, stressing that at this critical moment, the peace, stability and unity of the state must take precedence over personal interest. Governor Peter Mbah of Enugu State inspected various major roads and other infrastructure projects executed by his administration preparatory to their inauguration. Some of the projects he inspected included the 40-kilometer Owo, Ubahu, Amakano, Umealo, Neke Ikem dual carriageway, 14.5 kilometers Amechi Idodo Uruku Amagunze Road, and the new Enugu Smart City and Enugu International Hospital on Rangers Avenue, Enugu. On the foreign scene, British leader Keir Starmer has defended a contentious move to ease sanctions on import of Russian jet fuel and diesel as the Middle East war causes prices to spiral. The trade license, which allows the UK to import Russian crude oil refined in third countries such as India, was heavily criticized by opposition parties. In sports news, Aston Villa ended their 30-year trophy drought in style as spectacular goals from Yuri Tielemans and Emiliano Buendia inspired a 3-0 win against Freiburg in the Europa League final on Wednesday. Unai Emery's side took the lead late in the first half in Istanbul through Tielemans' thunderous volley. In entertainment, Nollywood actress and filmmaker Ruth Kadri has called on the authorities to empower Nigerians to protect themselves amid rising insecurity in the country. Kadri made the statement in a post shared on her social media page on Tuesday, where she expressed frustration over repeated attacks, killings, and increasing fear among citizens in different parts of Nigeria. And that's the headline news on the Beat 97.9 FM Abuja. Thank you for listening. You can also stay connected and listen to us live on www.thebeat97.fm and on Instagram and X at @thebeat97abj. I am Nathan Williams. Have a pleasant day.
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Nobody knows about the depression and the strife and the fight to stand strong against women who entice. 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They don't respect your wife. 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'Cause everybody

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I know I fell in love, but I don't get your money. 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

0: what is the internet saying about that? You will find out if you stay with me. Also, Frank Edoho is speaking up and he is taking things legally. This is amid all the drama coming from his ex-wife that had allegedly or reportedly had an affair with musician Chike. Can you believe this? A Nigerian police said this.
1: Any day when I did work, duty, as an officer, I did with my rifle, I did work, make somebody video me. Make that oga when giving all that someone at the video was. Eh? He go do your burial for you. He go bury you.

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One handle across all platforms at TheBeat97ABJ. So nominations for the 2026 BET Awards are out, and Nigerians are officially in the chat. W's, baby, it's a freaking takeover. Yes, Afrobeat isn't just a subgenre anymore, and our artists are going head-to-head with the world's biggest stars in the premier category. So Burna Boy and Wizkid both gets the Bold Giants are locked in for the best male R&B and pop artist, and this is a massive statement that places them in direct competition with global icons. Thames, on the other hand, she continues her reign with a nomination for best female R&B and pop artist, proving her sound has completely transcended regional labels. How about Asake? Well, Asake, after a historic run of 5 number one albums in the UK, he has secured a spot for Best International Act. And also, there is a New Guard Award. Irish Star and Rema, they are also in the mix as well, ensuring that Nigeria has a presence across multiple categories, from Viewer's Choice to Best Collaboration. Asake and Wizkid also got a nomination for Best Group for their work on the EP Real. So the 2026 edition is shaping up to be a defining moment for the culture, showing that the momentum built over the last few years has reached a permanent peak to go abroad. Which of these artists are you rooting for? Let me know. Welcome again. This is your Drive Time Show, ABJ. Say hello.

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One handle across all platforms at the Beat 97 ABJ. One conversation that is not going away anytime soon is that of Frank Adoho. I'm going to push that to the side just for a little bit and talk about a major feat, especially for young people. In a big shift in the educational sector, the President Bola Ahmed Tinubu has appointed Professor Segun Anya Ainarada as the new registrar of JAMB. And what's making this more interesting is that the professor is just 39 years old and he will be turning 40 in July. He is the youngest person to ever hold the seat. He's a professor of computer engineering from the Obafemi Awolowo University with a background in digital processing. Essentially, he is a tech genius and he is brought into the system to modernize it as well. And this will take effect on the 31st of July when the tenure of the current JAMB registrar ends. That's on July 31st. Back to that conversation I was telling you about that doesn't want to go away anytime soon, even though Frank Adoho's wife, in a leaked phone call that she was allegedly talking to Chike, said they cannot stay in the news for 6 months. Like, Chike should forget it. They cannot be hot for 6 months. Anyways, this conversation, it's taking a whole new level. Remember, the estranged ex-wife, she had photos and screenshots and chats, even dragging other women into the conversation of people that the husband or the ex-husband had an affair with and all of that. So the legal battle is taking a different twist right now, and this is coming after weeks of explosive allegations, including claims of chronic infidelity, domestic abuse, and even a threat to kill. Frank Adoho right now has officially broken his silence to deny everything, and he has clarified that the matter is now subject to legal proceedings, which is why he is asking for privacy. And with the legal order effectively in place, Frank is expecting that this case would take facts are going to be provided in the court of law and not sentiment in the court of public opinion. So this is even more interesting. How will this pan out in court? I guess we will find out. It's your Drive Time Show on the Beat 97 AVJ. I've got news on Deswan Elliott, who many are encouraging him to go on YouTube and create a YouTube channel. Why? You'll find out in just a few. Leave your radio dials right where you have it. More of today's hit songs are on the way.

0: primary for the Surulere 1 constituency, ending his decade-plus run representing the area. And this wasn't a quiet exit. In a video that has now gone round, and you can see Desmond Elliott visibly frustrated, citing widespread intimidation and exclusion of his supporters as the reason for pulling out. And he alleged that his loyalists were being denied access to the primary venues across different zones, making a fair contest impossible. Listen to him.
1: My name is Desmond Elliott, and of course, in all zones, they've been intimidating and stopping us. I want to officially announce my withdrawal from this particular race. This is my word. If you go outside, those are my people outside, and they don't, please show them outside. They've not been allowed. So I am officially announcing my withdrawal from this race.
0: Now, you might just wonder why I am talking about this and you can perceive a smirk or a laughter on my face. This is because Nigerian youths are absolutely not happy with him for previous statements not supporting the Nigerian youths and not really throw in any much support. Remember, he called us lazy Nigerian youths, and he has not just made good press while he was in the office. Now, many people are encouraging him to go and open a YouTube channel and start making films or continue making films. That is where he belongs. Some are saying, oh God, you've served for so long. The people don't even have anything tangible to hold on to say this is what Desmond Elliott has done. So with Desmond Elliott out

away Barakat Ogunga Bakare, a former aide to Governor Sanwo-Olu, has emerged the APC flag bearer, pulling around 11,000 votes across six wards, and this marks a major turning point for the constituency, as Desmond has held that position since 2015. Talking about more people dropping from political races, we have a shocking one as well. In Rivers State,

dramatic twist in the ongoing battle for the soul of Rivers State. Now, if you recall, the current governor, Fubara, has been locked in a fierce, protracted war with his former mentor and the current minister of the FCT, Yesomu Wike. According to the governor, he alleged that the process was heavily skewed to favor a specific agenda, making a fair contest impossible. So by pulling out of the APC race, this current governor, Fubara, has effectively thrown the race open, leaving political analysts scrambling to guess his next move. Would he go to another party or just sit this one out? As he says, he would be supporting whoever emerges as the APC governorship candidate. Things are taking a twist indeed. More hits for you on your Drive Time Show. Keep us loud.

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0: Bobo, ensuring your evening is going on smoothly, saving you all the jams and bringing you up to speed. So, this Nigerian police officer by the name who has been identified as Inspector Isaac Matthew has gone viral for saying that if you're filming while he's on duty, you're gonna get the pew, pew, pew. I'll let him do the talking.
1: Any day when I did work, duty, as an officer, I did with my rifle, I did work. Make somebody video me. Make that oga, when you give an order, someone at the video us. Eh? He go do your burial for you. He go bury you. Now he go bury you. The so part the numbers of how many wanna be when I go keep away. Now he go bury you now. Eh? Allah. They burn anybody where? Video me when I'm on duty. Performing my lawful duty in Nigerian government, Nigerian police for 29, 26 years, yeah, with a sofa. They suffer every time, every day suffer. Uniform, none of you buy, nothing none of you do for, none of you give us good, none of you do anything. None of you, no accountability for us, for any life. Who die to even not be this one, the IG when just come new now. Begin they try to amend things, they help people. Look at people when their papa don't die since how many years. Who they this IG enter now, begin give them their insurance, give them their benefits.
0: Yep, very, very, very surprising, I tell you, like very surprising. So the Nigerian police force have moved in swiftly to arrest the officer caught on camera threatening to kill anyone who recorded him while he was on duty. And according to him, he is making a U-turn. He has now apologized. He says, "Please forgive me if I offend you as a brother. Forgive me. The statement was just out of annoyance because of things that are happening. These things are painful." Now, if you listen carefully to the B-side of the conversation, you can understand his pain. You can understand him feeling like they are not being taken care of enough. Things are not going on smoothly, even down to uniforms. They don't buy for them. Bullet wounds, just going after the bad guys and all of that. And all to be filmed. But you see, the premise in which he put out this message did not come well. Like, how can you openly say you would shoot anybody that tries to film you? Now, it begs the question, are you stable? Are you okay? Do you engage in other activities when you're done with work? Do you use drugs? Is everything okay with you? Are you fit to carry a gun? And the Nigerian police have moved in swiftly. He is now being arrested, apprehended, and he is now facing disciplinary action. When there are more developments, we will share with you. It's your Drive Time Show, the Beat 97 ABJ. Enjoy our hit songs on this hour or on the next hour, rather. They are on overdrive.
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2: 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I am Eugenia Uma. First, the headlines. President Bola Tinubu appoints 39-year-old Professor New Jam Registrar. NDLEA arrests drug cartels, recovers drugs in Ogun Forest Lab. On the foreign scene, China says U.S. should stop threats against Cuba after ex-leader charged. And in sports, DR Congo cancels World Cup training camp over Ebola outbreak. And other news in detail. President Bola Tinubu has appointed Professor Segun Aina as the new registrar of the Joint Admissions and Matriculation Board, JAMB, succeeding Professor Ishaq Oloyede, whose tenure expires on July 31st, 2026. The appointment was announced in a statement issued by the President's Special Advisor on Information and Strategy, Bayo Onanuga. According to the statement, Aina is a professor of computer engineering at Obafemi Awolowo University, Ileife, with expertise in digital infrastructure, national examination systems, and institutional reforms. According to the statement, Aina has over 15 years of professional experience advising federal and state governments on digital transition, institutional reforms, and system design. In the meantime, the Joint Admissions and Matriculation Board has released 279 unified tertiary matriculation examination results that had earlier been withheld for further investigation. The board spokesperson, Fabian Benjamin, confirmed the development on X, noting that the latest release was in addition to results previously published by the board. According to Benjamin, the releases followed a painstaking review of cases flagged for suspected examination malpractice. The board advised candidates yet to access their results to check their status by sending UTME results in capital letters to 55019 or 66019 via the same phone number used during registration. The All Progressives Congress APC National Chairman Professor Nentawe Yildatiwa has described its ongoing primaries across the country as the most competitive in Nigeria's history, with thousands of aspirants contesting a limited number of positions. The APC national chairman, who made the assertion while speaking with newsmen after a meeting with President Bola Tinubu in Lagos, said the turnout shows the party has penetrated every community and is now the first choice for Nigerians seeking political office. Our correspondent, Raliat Adenikon, reports that the chairman said the process has been near rancor-free and very organized, with only minimal complaints, attributing the orderly conduct to strict adherence to party guidelines on consensus and direct primaries. QIN chairman on primaries 1. Professor Yilwatida, who acknowledged that grievances are inevitable, said the APC has activated its internal conflict resolution mechanisms to manage post-primary disputes. These, he said, include the Presidential Conflict Resolution Committee and the Party Conflict Resolution Committee, both tasked with ensuring early reconciliation ahead of the 2027 elections. The APC national chairman said President Tinubu was impressed with the logistics and deployment for the nationwide direct primaries, calling it a first for the party. According to him, the president praised the reduced number of incidents and the reduced conflicts across communities and at the world level. The chairman also thanked Tinubu for providing moral backing for the National Working Committee to enforce party regulations to the latter. The National Drug Law Enforcement Agency, NDLEA, has dismantled a transitional Nigerian-Mexican methamphetamine syndicate operating a clandestine laboratory deep inside the Ijebu Forest in Ogun State, arresting the cartel's kingpin, 3 Mexican chemists and 6 Nigerian collaborators, while recovering illicit drugs and precursor chemicals valued at over 480 billion naira. The NDLEA Chairman, Chief Executive Officer, Brigadier General Mohammed Buba Marwa, retired, who briefed journalists in Abuja, said the cartel operated a highly sophisticated industrial-scale meth production facility hidden in a remote forest in Ijebu East local government area. The agency said the total haul from the laboratory included 2,419.48 kilograms of chemical substances and finished methamphetamine valued at $362.9 million. He warned that Nigeria had become increasingly hostile to drug cartels, especially those importing foreign expertise to establish drug factories in rural communities. Meanwhile, the Chief of Army Staff, Lieutenant General Wade Shoaibu, has called on officers and men of the Nigerian Army to remain proactive, adaptive, and innovative in responding to evolving security threats across the country. Shoaibu made the call during the closing ceremony of the first biannual conference 2026 held in Abuja, where he reviewed the outcomes of 3 days of strategic deliberations on national security, training, operations, and institutional reforms. He said the contemporary security environment demands continuous adjustment and forward-thinking strategies to effectively counter emerging threats confronting the nation. The Army Chief noted that the conference provides a platform for frank discussions and critical assessment of ongoing operations and training, adding that participants demonstrated strong commitment to improving the operational efficiency of the service. The Army Chief urged commanders at all levels to ensure strict implementation of decisions reached at the conference, warning that the value of the engagement would only be realized through concrete action. 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Still to come, a foreign sports and entertainment. On the foreign scene, China has called on the U.S. to stop using coercion and threats against its ally Cuba after Washington indicted former leader Raul Castro on murder charges.

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3: 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Wasiu Adesina faces Nacho Campos. Patrick Okeme takes on Otave Ayinda. 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

0: Premier League title? 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
1: It's one of the best feelings I ever had. I'm supposed to be here at Colney watching the game with the boys and Celtic and staff because that's what they wanted, but I couldn't. I think 20 minutes later, before the game, I had to leave. I couldn't bring the energy that I wanted, and I think when it was their moment as well to watch it together, to beat themselves and just see what the outcome would be. And I went home, I went outside to the garden, I started to build some fire and I started to do some barbecue. I didn't watch any of it. I was just hearing some noises in the background, in the living room, and suddenly the magic happened. My oldest son opened the garden door. He started to run towards me. He started to cry. He gave me a hug and said, "We are champions, Daddy." 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Just to see that joy on them as well, that they are always with me, it was magical. And I think a minute later, Martin was with the video. "Where are you?" I said, "Come over." He said, yeah, guys, enjoy for a while and see you in a few hours somewhere in London." And it was beautiful.
0: That's a sweet story right there. More headlines making the rounds in the world of sports

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2: 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It is Thursday, May 21, 2026. My name is Kelechi Onwuduwe. I'm your sportsmaster. Well, let's start by letting you know that head coach Eric Shell has picked his Super Eagles squad to do battle to retain the Unity Cup mini tournament that it won last year in London, as well as the team that will take on Poland and Portugal in high-profile friendly matches scheduled for Europe next month. Now, for the Unity Cup, that will have a semi-final and final at the Charlton Athletic Stadium, known as the Valley, between the 26th and the 30th of this month. Shell has selected team captain Wilfred Ndidi, goalkeeper Francis Uzoho, defenders Bruno Onyemaechi and Igor Obu, forwards Moses Simon, Akko Adams and Terry Murphy, as well as 20 other players. The Super Eagles will file out against the Warriors of Zimbabwe at the Valley on Tuesday, May 26, with victory to propel them to the final against the winner of the clash between Jamaica and India, which holds at the same venue on Wednesday, May the 27th. They are also first-time invitee goalkeeper Arthur Nwankwo, defenders Emmanuel Fernandez, midfielders Rafael Onyedika, Tuchuku Nadi and Ebenezer Akinsamiro, as well as forward Rafael Durosimi, who will also join the group for the first time. Homeboys Michael Atata, he's a goalkeeper, of course, Elias Ochobi, Chibwezu Oputa, Obi Naiboke, Deremi Adeoye, Ayobami Jr. and Tosin Oyedoku were all called from Nigeria Premier Football League teams. The likes of Ikorodu City, Rangers International of Enugu, Rivers United and Shooting Stars of Ibadan. Well, for the friendly encounter with Poland and Portugal, captain Ndidi, midfielder Alex Iwobi, goalkeeper Maduka Okoye, defenders Zaidu Sanusi, Calvin Bassey and Semi Ajayi, midfielders Frank Onyeka and Alhassan Yusuf, as well as forwards Victor Osimhen, Ademola Lookman and Paul Onuachu are among a list of 24 players who are invited. The three-time African champions who've been drawn to face Madagascar, Tanzania and Guinea-Bissau in the race to next year's Africa Cup of Nations finals will tackle host Poland at the PG in Narodowy Stadium in Warsaw on Wednesday, June 3rd. And they will then fly to Portugal to face Portugal, and that will be the last game for the Portuguese before this is FIFA World Cup finals. That game between Nigeria and Portugal will hold at the Stadio Dr. Magalhães Pessoa in Leiria on Wednesday, the 10th of June. Even though they're not going to the World Cup, it's going to be a pretty busy period for Nigeria's Super Eagles. All right, let's let you know that the Men's Federation Cup round of 64 fixtures continued across the country on Wednesday, and we do have the results for you. Beyond Limits, the champions from Ogun State could only draw 1-1 against Bida Lions of Niger, but then Bida Lions won 4-3 on penalties, meaning that the talented Beyond Limits team have been eliminated at the round of 64. Warri Wolves also needed penalties before they could see off Nigeria National League side Stormers after a goalless draw in regulation time. In other matches, Nasarawa United defeated Westgate FC by 3-1 with Plateau United winning 2-1 against Ahodianem FC. Sunshine Stars, of course, the under-19 team through at the expense of MPFL side Niger Tornadoes, who were eliminated. That particular game actually was played on Tuesday. But there are several walkovers too, with FC Basira walking over Kanta Warriors, and Jigawa Golden Stars also walked over Ewald of Cross River. Now, Ewald had written to the Nigeria Football Federation saying that they were just a poor side that won the State FA Cup and they didn't have the funds to travel for the game against Jigawa Golden Stars. They said their winning prize for winning the State FA Cup hadn't been paid by the state government, and so they couldn't move until that was done. Well, the competition, of course, couldn't also wait for them to get paid. So they've been walked over and are out of the competition. Well, the challenges of grassroots football teams in Nigeria. The other walkover saw Gombe United knock out Usman Stars. Of course, it's 3 points and three goals. While Waringe FC beat Bichi First also. Another walkover, another 3 points and three goals. Well, you think that this competition absolutely needs better. Okay, so we'll tell you all about the round of 32 fixtures when they are made. Let's switch from football now to let you know that all is now set for the top seats in the main draw of the 2026 World Table Tennis Contender Lagos Championship, which gets underway later today at the Molade Okoya Thomas Hall at the Teslim Balogun Stadium in Lagos. Well, this followed 2 days of qualifying that, of course, saw the large field whittle down to just 32 women and 32 men. The men's singles looks like it will be a fierce contest with defending champions Anders Lind of Denmark, Japan's Hichoka Hashimoto, Francis Thibaut Porret, Korea Republic's Oh Jung-sung, and India's Manav Thakkar headlining the draw. Lind, the Danish southpaw, is chasing history as the first player to defend the Lagos crown back-to-back, buoyed by his strong showing at the recent World Team Championships in London and the passionate Lagos crowd which carried him to glory last year. Now in the women's singles, Hashimoto, who is the second seed, will face a strong challenge from compatriot Sasuke Odo, Korea's Jo Chun Hui, Romania's Elizabeth Samaria, and Egypt's Dina Meshref also in the hunt for the WTT titles. It's understood that $100,000 in prize money will be at stake at the competition, which will last for 4 days. Okay, table tennis, one of the most beautiful games, really, you can watch or take part in. The president of the Nigeria Archery Federation, Mohammed Baba Abdullahi, has been appointed a member of the Commonwealth Games Committee by the Executive Board of World Archery. The appointment was contained in an official letter signed by the Secretary General of World Archery, Rao Kalin, which was addressed to Commonwealth Games officials. Abdullahi was named alongside four other members who were appointed to serve on the committee, including Kabalat, Trina Roberts, Ainsley Ward, and of course Virendra Sachdeva. The letter also said appointments were approved by the World Archery Executive Board as part of efforts to strengthen the activities and operations of the Commonwealth Games Committee. So the Nigeria Archery Federation has witnessed giant strides under the leadership of Mohammed Baba Abdullahi. Okay, congratulations to him there. Well, it was a very busy and very tension-soaked final day of group stage games at the ongoing CAF Under-17 Cup of Nations in Morocco. Of course, matches have been wrapped up in Groups A and B on Tuesday, and Wednesday it was the turn of Groups C and D. Let's first give you result because Mozambique beat already eliminated Angola by 2-1. Mali overcame Tanzania 2-1. Senegal beat Algeria by 2-1, while Ghana beat 10-man South Africa 3-1. So what does this give us as far as the tables are concerned? Well, Tanzania already with 6 points before the last match, they had already qualified as group leaders, where the Malians join them in the quarterfinals. And let's also let you know that Senegal and Algeria picked the tickets up from group D. But there are spaces for playoffs because Nigeria goes to the World Cup with about is that about 12 teams now? So there are some teams who will take part in playoffs, and they had to pick the last two, Ghana and Algeria. The Algerians went straight through. The Ghanaians, we understand, will advance through to the playoffs. But for those who qualified outright, Morocco will take on Cameroon for a place in the semifinals, while Senegal will take on Mali. Cote d'Ivoire will take on Egypt in another quarterfinal encounter, while Tanzania will take on the very lucky Algerians. Whoever wins there, of course, will go to the World Cup. You're listening to Sports Extra with me, Kelechi Onwuliwe, and I'm your sports master. Let's move it outside the shores of Nigeria now, and it was celebrations not just in Birmingham, but across England last night as Aston Villa crushed the German Bundesliga side Freiburg by 3-0 at the Besiktas Park in Istanbul to win the UEFA Europa League for season 2025-2026. It was the first major title for Aston Villa since they won the League Cup in 1996 and the first European trophy since they beat another German side in Bayern Munich in Rotterdam to win the then European Cup in 1982. Villa basically made the game safe in the first half with two absolutely world-class finishes from Yuri Tielemans and Emil Buendia just before halftime, and Morgan Rogers made the scoreline give it some gloss with a third in the second half. Well, Freiburg were not a bad side, but they were totally outplayed by Aston Villa, who could and should have had some more. Now, the victory means their manager Unai Emery has become the first man ever to win five UEFA Europa League titles, having won three of it with Sevilla and one with Villarreal. He's played in six finals. The only one he lost was with Arsenal in 2019 when the Gunners were beaten 4-1 by Chelsea. He also has joined a long list of legendary coaches who have won at least five European Cups, the likes of Giovanni Trapattoni and, of course, Carlo Ancelotti. So congratulations to Aston Villa. And we stay in England because Southampton's appeal against being thrown out of the Championship playoff final for spying has been dismissed. The game will now go ahead at the Wembley Stadium between Hull City and Middlesbrough, with a place, of course, in the Premier League on the line. An English Football League independent disciplinary commission on Tuesday evening had expelled Southampton from the playoffs and reinstated Middlesbrough, who had lost 2-1 to the Saints on aggregate in the semi-finals. Southampton had appealed against their removal, calling it manifestly disproportionate to every previous sanction in the history of the English game. However, the EPL has rejected the Saints' appeal and upheld the punishment. The AFL said on Wednesday, and I quote, "A league arbitration panel has tonight dismissed Southampton Football Club's appeal against the Independent Disciplinary Commission's sanction following the admittance of multiple breaches of EFL regulations. The determination means that the original sanction of expulsion from the Championship playoffs remains in place, as does the four-point deduction to be applied to the 2026-2027 Championship table and the reprimand in respect of all charges. The decision is final, we understand. There is no further right of appeal to the Court of Arbitration for Sport." Southampton later issued a statement calling the decision an extremely disappointing outcome. That's absolutely incredible. Southampton, even though they're qualified during the playoffs, they are out. They won't take part in it. By the way, Hull City are not happy at the decision because they said they've been training to face Southampton, a team they beat home and away in the regular season. In fact, their Turkish owner, from the way he's been talking, if they do not win the playoff final and qualify for the Premier League, they may actually seek litigation because according to them, a team that did not qualify was moved to play the final. They say if one team has been knocked out and the one that knocked them out cheated, that they should have just been given a straight pass to the Premier League football and the controversies it can generate. All right, let's move on now. And UEFA is to create a two-tier qualification process for the 2030 World Cup, which will mean that major countries will no longer play minor nations such as San Marino, Gibraltar, and Andorra. Critics have long campaigned for qualifying to be changed to remove uncompetitive games. Under the new rules, the top 36 countries, as determined by the 2028 edition of the Nations League, will be drawn into three.

0: held by Portugal's Afonso Eulalio ahead of Denmark's Jonas Vingegaard, who is the favorite. And that story out of Italy and the Giro d'Italia is our endpoint for today. We do have much more for you tomorrow morning at 7:45, and I urge you to join us at that time. My name is Kelechi, and with the way of Sportsmaster, enjoy the rest of tonight. Bye-bye.
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1: 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Patrick Okeme takes on Octave Ayinda. 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

0: Lagos! The moment we've all been waiting for is finally here. For the first time ever, the Professional Fighters League Africa arrives in Lagos. This is bigger than a fight card. 13 fights, 26 fighters, and one big stage. 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And in the co-main event, we have Patrick Ocheme going head-to-head with Cameroon's Octave Ayinda. 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

7ABJ, that is the handle. A cool Thursday evening out here. Hope you're having a good one. So, have you noticed that people have stopped spraying money at parties, or they don't spray like they used to? At least popular people are not doing that anymore. And Bobby Risky has something to say. So Bobby Risky is not holding back, and this time around he has taken fire and aim at the EFCC in a series of explosive social media posts. And Bobby Risky, aka Idris Okunye, slammed the EFCC chairman, calling them out for what he

in how the commission prioritized crimes. So Bobrovsky shared a photo on said these are bandits on TikTok brandishing cash, and you are not cracking down. You're not cracking them down. You are not doing much about it. But instead, you go to parties where people are spending and spraying their hard-earned money and arrest them. What are you doing about the bandits and criminals that are posting lots and lots of cash on TikTok? What are you doing about them instead? And you know, I think I came across a video of Koboko Master making a plea saying that EFCC should, or the banking system in Nigeria should make it difficult for people to pull out a large amount of cash. Like pulling that large amount of cash shouldn't be possible. And because these kidnappers and bandits, they know that you can withdraw that amount of money, that's why they go on to kidnap people and ask for that amount of money to pay the ransom. It's your Drive Time Show. We're wrapping this one up in a few. Keep us loud and locked.

0: That was heavy. Busting moves like nobody's watching. Only to go viral as the guy who got into a dance battle with himself and lost. You could head for the exit. Or you could...
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0: 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Or you could...
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being a part of the show. The show is never, ever, ever complete without you. The pre-weekend edition comes to a wrap, and tomorrow from 4 o'clock, I'll be giving you the Thank God It's Friday audio drive time show. Until then, enjoy the rest of your evening. Stay well, stay blessed. Have yourself a good evening. I'm out. Bye for now.

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